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1: 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Di bali na kayo ay mula sa Philippines, parang ako, o kaya sa New Zealand, o kaya sa South Africa, o kaya sa Italy, o kaya sa Australia. 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
1: This is ANU's Western Australia. I'm Lee Harrison. WA's road toll continues to rise, with four more people dead after a horror weekend of crashes on regional roads. Jamie Smith reports.
2: Police say a ute veered off a road in the Wheat Belt and smashed into a tree in the early hours of Sunday morning. A 20-year-old man and his 17-year-old female passenger both died at the scene. On Saturday afternoon, a 21-year-old woman was also driving in the Wheat Belt when she hit a tree. She later died in Royal Perth Hospital. And early on Saturday, a 30-year-old man died at the scene of a vehicle rollover in WA's Great Southern. Four others in their late teens and early 20s suffered non-life-threatening injuries. Jamie Smith, Perth.
1: Teal independents are reportedly in talks to form a new political party to combat the rise of One Nation. Sarah Wiedersheim reports.
3: Sources familiar with the plan say talks on forming a new centrist political party have been taking place for months. They've told Nine newspapers Sydney MPs Allegra Spender and Zali Steggall are leading the push, and an announcement could be announced within weeks. The secret deliberations have come to light after Senator David Pocock left the door open to forming a party of independents to respond to the rise of One Nation. A Redbridge poll has suggested the minor party could win as many as 59 seats in the lower house. Sarah Wiedersheim reporting.
1: Two men have allegedly let themselves into a Perth barbershop under the cover of darkness before helping themselves to a free trim in a bizarre business break-in captured on CCTV. In the footage, the men nonchalantly wander into the store and appear to have a conversation before they decide it's time for a bit of a touch-up haircut. A report has found half of secondary teachers are concerned students are using artificial intelligence to cheat on schoolwork. The Learning First survey calls for a coordinated approach to stop the technology from reducing confidence in assessment and qualification systems. Dr. Ben Jensen says AI is often difficult for teachers to spot.
4: AI is becoming increasingly complex in its ability to mimic students' writing, their vocabulary, each and every day. And so a piece of work can actually be impossible to detect if it's written by AI or by a particular student.
1: To Sport Now, Stephen King concedes Melbourne wasn't strong enough for long enough in his side 3-point loss to the Western Bulldogs. The D's missing a chance to move into the top four ahead of facing the Giants in Alice Springs on Sunday. The coach taking positives from the game.
5: I mean, I'm really proud of the way we boxed on and had a chance to win the game with 30 seconds left. There's some good signs there. So for us not to be at our best and still be in a game of AFL footy is really encouraging. We had a lot of players probably not at their best.
1: And West Ham has been relegated on the final day of the English Premier League season. It beat Leeds 3-0, but Tottenham's 1-0 win over Everton means the Hammers will play in the Championship next season. This is ANU's Western Australia.
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I'm from the Anchorman. I just want to let you know that I love listening to Harvey Community Radio 96.5 FM because it's your town talking. 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
1: 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Like, literally, no competition. All the other banks have left town. 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So if you like walking into a branch and talking to a real human like me, who knows you and knows the town, then Westpac is it. 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

0: Here at 96.5 FM, we really feel like we're part of the community. 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

0: Alright, mate. YouTube says it's easy. 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
1: This is ANU's Western Australia. I'm Lee Harrison. WA's road toll continues to rise, with four more people dead after a horror weekend of crashes on regional roads. Jamie Smith reports.
2: Police say a ute veered off a road in the wheat belt and smashed into a tree in the early hours of Sunday morning. A 20-year-old man and his 17-year-old female passenger both died at the scene. On Saturday afternoon, a 21-year-old woman was also driving in the wheat belt when she hit a tree. She later died in Royal Perth Hospital. And early on Saturday, a 30-year-old man died at the scene of a vehicle rollover in WA's Great Southern. Four others in their late teens and early 20s suffered non-life-threatening injuries. Jamie Smith, Perth.
1: Teal Independents are reportedly in talks to form a new political party to combat the rise of One Nation. Sarah Wiedersheim reports.
3: Sources familiar with the plan say talks on forming a new centrist political party have been taking place for months. They've told Nine newspapers Sydney MPs Allegra Spender and Zali Steggall are leading the push, and an announcement could be announced within weeks. The secret deliberations have come to light after Senator David Pocock left the door open to forming a party of independents to respond to the rise of One Nation. A Redbridge poll has suggested the minor party could win as many as 59 seats in the lower house. Sarah Wiedersheim reporting.
1: Two men have allegedly let themselves into a Perth barbershop under the cover of darkness before helping themselves to a free trim in a bizarre business break-in captured on CCTV. In the footage, the men nonchalantly wander into the store and appear to have a conversation before they decide it's time for a bit of a touch-up haircut. A report has found half of secondary teachers are concerned students are using artificial intelligence to cheat on schoolwork. The Learning First survey calls for a coordinated approach to stop the technology from reducing confidence in assessment and qualification systems. Dr. Ben Jensen says AI is often difficult for teachers to spot.
4: AI is becoming increasingly complex in its ability to mimic students' writing, their vocabulary, each and every day. And so a piece of work can actually be impossible to detect if it's written by AI or by a particular student.
1: To Sport Now, Stephen King concedes Melbourne wasn't strong enough for long enough in his side 3-point loss to the Western Bulldogs. The D's missing a chance to move into the top four ahead of facing the Giants in Alice Springs on Sunday. The coach taking positives from the game.
5: I mean, I'm really proud of the way we boxed on and had a chance to win the game with 30 seconds left. There's some good signs there. So for us not to be at our best and still be in a game of AFL footy is really encouraging. We had a lot of players probably not at their best.
1: And West Ham has been relegated on the final day of the English Premier League season. It beat Leeds 3-0, but Tottenham's 1-0 win over Everton means the Hammers will play in the Championship next season. This is ANU's Western Australia.
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Jenny's Shoes and Fashions on Udak Road here in Harvey has everything you need to stay up to date with the latest trends while keeping you comfortable and ready to take on the day in your new outfit. 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Jenny's Shoes and Fashions sponsor Harvey Community Radio, which means they are a local business supporting your local community. 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
1: Hi, this is Sally. Aren't we lucky to have such a fabulous community radio station? 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It's great fun, so get in touch with the station. We're looking forward to hearing from you. It's your town talking.

But I wanna know for sure.

0: 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One business I know here in Harvey that does embody that is Real Steel Electrics. Ian and his wife Sharon, with the help of their right-hand man Lawrence, run a fantastic business in Harper Street. 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

0: Alright, mate. 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

0: Hi, thanks so much for your company today. I hope you've had a terrific week and you've been kicking goals, no matter what that means for you. I found myself reflecting a little bit over the last few days on some of the feedback that I've received from you. A few of you have asked me if I could let you hear more from my special guests. So sometimes I do come across people who turn out to be really great interviews, who quite frankly deserve more time. This week I've had the pleasure of chatting to a guy called John Ilsley, who boasts both a great story as well as some truly awesome music. So this week I want to bring you more of him and more of his music. For those of you who don't instantly recognise the name, John is the English musician best known for being the bass guitarist and founding member of English rock band Dire Straits. I caught up with John to chat about his new book, My Life in Dire Straits, as well as his latest solo album, simply called 8. He was really captivating, and I hope you enjoy hearing from him as much as I enjoyed chatting with him.
1: John Ilsley, it's terrific to meet you. Welcome to A Breath of Fresh Air. Wow, what a career you've enjoyed so far. You're going to have to walk me through it, but let's start at the most recent things and work our way back. You've got a book out, you've got a new album out, a solo album, which is your 8th solo album. Could you tell us a little bit about both of those?
2: Well, they were projects which were really not planned, to be honest. But then we had lockdown. And for people who do music and do a bit of writing and stuff, it was the ideal time to indulge, if you like, because there wasn't anything else going on. I mean, literally. Everything just came to, probably in Australia, everything came to a standstill.
1: Yeah, it was the
2: same. The phone didn't ring, you know, nobody was doing anything. And I had a few ideas for some songs, so I started with that. And before the lockdown started, actually, let me just go back a little bit. A publisher approached me about writing a book about the Straits, or my life in the Straits, actually, because she'd been to see one of the shows that I was doing, which was sort of a Q&A of the band's life, which I started doing about 2 or 3 years ago because it was very enjoyable to reflect with one of my managers and have a chat and then play some music, have a chat, play some music. And so it was a sort of an evening of, if you like, personal indulgence, but also sort of a Q&A with the audience as well. So she saw that and she said, have you ever thought about writing a book? And I said, it's a very odd question. Why are you asking me? She said, well, I'm an agent and I came to see your show the other day. So she put the idea forward of a book, which I hadn't really been thinking about at all, to be honest, until she mentioned it. And I said, I'm not sure that I could do that. So I said, I'm probably going to have some help to arrange it. And because when you're writing a book, it needs to be structured. And having never written one before, it would have been crazy to try and do it on my own. And so anyway, one thing led to another, and we actually started putting the idea together before lockdown. And then, of course, with lockdown, we were doing what we're doing now, which was Zooming every day. And I was relating the story, and I thought I wasn't going to remember anything at all. But then, interestingly enough, once you start talking about something, something else comes into your mind. And it was remarkable because I can't remember an awful lot of things. And suddenly, but I was remembering the almost ridiculous details.
1: Are you surprised yourself?
2: And it just turned into this, you know, quite long process. And then the album took place during lockdown. And I started the album with my son, Harry, who brought all his DJ equipment and recording equipment down. And I said, let's go and work on some songs together for about 2 or 3 hours a day in the morning. We'd sat down and he'd never done anything like this before. And I'd never done anything with him before. So it was quite an interesting sort of father-son moment.
1: I can imagine.
2: I think he found it quite tricky to be gone with. His dad's sitting here strumming a guitar and recording it.

0: You Still from the album 8. I'm chatting with Dire Straits' John Ilsley.
1: The bare bones of that then turned into a full-blown album. And there we are. That's where we are. So I ended up after lockdown with two fairly big projects on my hands.
0: Amazing. Why did you call the album 8?
1: Well, it's my 8th solo album. And actually, when I was looking at photographs for the book, my sister, who's got the archive of the family, she gave me all these pictures of when we were young. And one of them was when I was 8 years old, which is the cover. If you get the album, you'll see it. It's a cover of me on the front when I was 8, just before we were going to have, I think we were going to have lunch with Granny. And I thought, this is my 8th solo album. That's me when I was 8. Let's call it 8. So that was that. And it's also when you call something 8, everybody says, what does that mean? And I said, well, because there's been 7 solo albums before that. And they go, oh, my God, we never knew that.
0: No, I didn't know that either.
1: So that helps people to go back and listen to the earliest music. Well, hopefully, anyway.
0: Yeah.

0: So 8 has 9 tracks on it, and they're all original tracks. Yeah. Which one? Do you have a personal favourite?
1: Well, a long way back, the opening track on the album is really a reflection of when the band started in this little council flat in Deptford. And it was really based around the first time we went to Los Angeles as a group in 1979, the first American tour. And we played at the Roxy in LA. And it was all about going there and staying at the Sunset Marquee, which was the rock and roll hotel in where all the misbehaving went on in LA. There's plenty
0: of that. I remember it well.
1: And have you been there?
0: I have.
1: Yeah, yeah. So the Roxy was just down the strip from there. And we didn't realise at the time, until we went up to the bar upstairs, that there were quite a lot of people in the room which were fairly important sort of celebrity types. And one was Bob Dylan. Bob Dylan was there and Rod Stewart was there, and Britt Eklund turned up on the next night because they'd obviously just separated, so that was a bit, and Stevie Nicks. So it was a bit of the sort of LA crowd really turned up, and it's all very exciting. So I wrote this song called Long Way Back, because it's a long way back to Deptford Town, which is where the band started. It was a pretty seedy part of London in a council flat, which I was renting.

0: did start from very humble beginnings, didn't you? Could you tell us a little bit about how you got together with your friend Mark Knopfler?
1: Well, this is a sort of series of coincidences, actually. And I think life is a series of coincidences. If you put yourself in a particular place where something different might happen, then occasionally different things do happen. So I've never really taken the straight and narrow, probably a bit more straight and narrow now, although my wife probably doesn't think so, than I was then. I used to take quite a few risks. I didn't go to university until I was 23. If I felt like changing and doing something, I usually take the unpredictable path, and which found me in this council flat, which I was renting in South London, and I needed a flatmate. And a friend of mine said, well, I know a local social worker who's looking for a place to live. And it turned out to be David Knopfler.
0: Mark's brother.
1: Which is kind of was an important moment, which we didn't realise, of course, in all our lives. The fact that I had a space in this council flat, because I couldn't afford the rent because it was £9.48 a week. And I wasn't very well off at the time. I was going to say I was in dire straits, but that's such a cliche now. But things were pretty basic. So David moved in and he had a guitar with him. And so we used to sit down and strum guitar a bit. And I think one day he said to me, oh, you should meet my brother Mark. He's quite handy on the guitar. And I said, oh, great. And he said, he's probably going to come down in a couple of weeks. And he did. He came down. I met him. You know, when you meet somebody for the first time, you get a sort of a... I just got a certain sense of warmth from him, and I thought at the time, when I was reflecting on it, I thought, I'm going to know this bloke for a long time, you know, and as it turned out, it's been, God knows, 45 years now, so.
0: Quite incredible,
1: maybe
0: really,
1: more,
0: isn't it?
1: 46 yeah. years, I can't remember now.
0: Has it gone as fast for you as it has for me?
1: Well, there's one thing that we don't realise, of course, is that we don't have unlimited amount of time on this planet, so... It's best to get on with stuff. And I think you realise that as you get older. You know, there's only a limited amount of birthdays you're going to have. And, you know, when you're 23, you don't think about birthdays and how many more you're going to have.
0: Of course not.
1: When you're 73, you think, okay, I've had quite a few birthdays.
0: Yeah.
1: I don't dwell on it too much. But so that was the sort of, that's what I'm saying, the coincidences. And I wouldn't have been in the council flat unless I'd packed in my job and gone to study sociology and philosophy at Goldsmiths College, and they were giving out council flats to students, so I got one of those. So I almost created this thing for myself without realising it, where I was going to meet these guys, and we just made sense musically together and personally together. You know, we just used to hang out a lot, Mark and I especially, and still do.
0: Do you believe in fate?
1: Probably, yeah. I mean, whatever fate is.

0: Coming up, find out how John Ilsley and Mark Knopfler hit the big time and how they managed to keep their feet firmly on the ground.
1: Hi, it's Oliver Venables here from Leyland's Beef, premium black Angus grown in the Harvey region. 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
3: It's a beautiful day.
0: It's great to have you with me. I do hope you're enjoying what I'm bringing. So we've heard how John Ilsley believes it was fate, or if you like, serendipity, that led him to partnering with Mark Knopfler in the first place and founding the phenomenon that's become Dire Straits. To say the band hit the big time is probably an understatement, but one thing's for sure, when they did, their lives changed forever.
4: When you decided to pull a band together with them, who actually named it Dire Straits and why?
5: Well, that was named by a friend of Pick Withers, the drummer, who was the only professional musician amongst us. And he was living with other musicians in North London. And he was so blooming poor, he said, I'm not going to come and play with the band unless you pay my petrol and my fag money. And we didn't have any money ourselves. So that was a bit tight. But anyway, he was a great drummer and we enjoyed playing with him. So we paid his fag money and his petrol for him to come down and play with us. And his mate, you know, when we were looking for a name for the band, his mate said to him, Pick, you've been a professional drummer all your life and you're still in Dire Straits. Why don't you call it that? So that's how it, you know, how it came to be. I mean, I suppose the Rolling Stones called themselves the Rolling Stones because of a blues song by Muddy Waters. I don't know. I mean, the Beatles is a great name because it's B-E-A-T as opposed to B-E-E-T. These are little gems. How the Kinks got their name, I don't know. That's probably a different story altogether. But
4: I'll have to ask them that. So, John Ilsley, you started gigging around the place. In the beginning, it wasn't easy for you. You didn't have any money. You were carrying all your own gear in and out of gigs. When did fortune change for you?
5: Well, there's another coincidence, you see. I stupidly started a record shop in North London with a girlfriend of mine when I was at university. And in order to sort of get the right music in the place, I sent a letter to a DJ in London who I'd been listening to. He used to play on Sunday mornings, a guy called Charlie Gillett, and he played this, had this honky-tonk music show. And I got some ideas for the shop from him. He very graciously sent me a whole list of albums that I should stock in the record store. Anyway, the shop lasted about 4 months. So that was a bit of a disaster. But I had a contact with Charlie. And so when we made the demo tape in 1976, when Mark had about five songs at the time, Mark said to me, don't you know Charlie Gillett? And I on Radio London, I said, I don't exactly know him, but I'm sure we can get in contact with him. So I wrote to Charlie and said, look, I'm in this band called Dire Straits and we've made this demo tape. Would you listen to it? And he wrote back and he said, sure. And he said, come round to the house for tea on Thursday afternoon. So Mark and I trooped down there with this tape, gave it to Charlie, not thinking anything of it. And that was Thursday. And that Sunday morning, he played Sultans of Swing on the radio from the demo tape.

0: didn't hear it because we, for that morning, we weren't listening to the show. Mark and I were shifting some furniture to make some money for a mate. And so we didn't actually hear it on the radio until the following weekend when he played it again. And he said, I'm going to play this song on the radio until somebody out there picks this band up and gives them a record deal. And it was like, so I rang Charlie up and said, oh, blimey, Charlie, what's going on here? And he said, you wouldn't believe the amount of phone calls I've had from record companies, other DJs, music people saying, who the hell is this band? What the hell's going on, Charlie? And he said, well, I don't know anything about them apart from that these two blokes came in and gave me this tape. He said, can I give your phone number away to them? And I said, sure. And then our phone started ringing like crazy. We didn't have, there's no mobiles in those days. It was an old phone on the wall, you know.
1: Of course.
0: So every time somebody rang up from a record company, I was writing all their details all over the walls in this council flat. So it was, the whole wall was covered in people's names and telephone numbers.
1: Were you shocked? And,
0: pleasantly surprised, I think, would probably be the right expression. And so we were suddenly bombarded with these record companies coming at us.
1: John, did you know that you had something special with the other guys? I mean, you obviously knew how prolific a songwriter and a great guitarist Mark is. Did you know that you were making really special music together at that point?
0: Well, it felt good. That's all I can say. You don't really know until somebody says, we like that. It's the feedback you kind of get which makes you think, oh, people are taking this seriously. They kind of like it.
1: Well, they certainly liked it.
0: I don't think anybody really knows when they first start out. And so there's an element of surprise. You know, I think when the Stones started out, they were just playing rock and roll and blues and stuff. They didn't know what was going to happen. Then suddenly there was mayhem surrounding them. And in a sense, there was a bit of mayhem surrounding us, I suppose, not in the same kind of way. We were a bit, probably not quite so misbehaving as the Stones.
1: But you were huge. Yeah, at the time, you were the biggest band in the world, and the journey lasted you something like 15 years, right?
0: Yeah, it did. It did. It had legs, as we say.
1: It sure did.
0: I think the reason why was because you mentioned it earlier. You know, we had a pretty prolific songwriter who was constantly coming up with ideas and good songs, and I mean songs like Romeo and Juliet and Tunnel of Love and Telegraph Road and Money for Nothing.

0: For Nothing was Dire Straits' most commercially successful single. It topped several charts in the US and was also a massive hit in the UK as well as in many other countries. The song is about rock star excess and the easy life it brings compared to real work. Mark Knopfler wrote it after overhearing delivery men in a New York department store complaining about their jobs while watching MTV. Sting actually sings on the song too and helped write it. The song earned Dire Straits a Grammy Award for Best Rock Performance. It was also quite controversial. The lyrics were deemed homophobic, and when the band performed it live, they'd often replace some of the words with less vulgar ones. I'm chatting with Dire Straits co-founder and bassist, John Ilsley.
1: Without one realising it, these have formed the sort of backdrop of quite a few people's lives, and which is actually a very pleasurable thing to know. And having been a part of that was a great pleasure for me, I have to say. And I think the important thing to remember, though, is, I mean, Mark's often said this to me, he said, I do wonder what would have happened if you and the other guys we made these songs with, it would have sounded the same if these songs had been played by somebody else. And I said, well, we'll never know that. And the great thing about the writing was that we all kind of got involved when the song was presented to the band. The band then knocked it into shape, for want of a better expression. And so everybody's input. And I think the, you know, the rhythm section between myself and Pick was pretty important. That seems to have stood the test of time as well.
2: And the chemistry between you is also super important, isn't it? The fact that you all got on so well together, and you and Mark in particular, would have contributed to the sounds you were making.
1: Yeah, I think the band survived because of exactly what you've said. You know, it is about having a relationship with somebody and the relationship working over time. You know, some relationships are only momentary, some, and this one seems to have stood the test of time. We knew when to call it a day, though. I mean, I think we realised that after the On Every Street album and the On Every Street tour, where we played to about 10 million people.
2: That's amazing.
1: Which is a really extraordinary thought. It's completely wacky.
3: Well, I wonder where you are tonight. You're probably on a rampage somewhere. You have been known to take delight in

0: honestly, have you always had your feet on the ground through this journey, or did you get carried away with it at the height of the success? Because you appear to be such a grounded, humble, normal sort of a guy. Did you become the pop star when everybody was clamouring for you?
1: Well, I think that side of things is very difficult to deal with sometimes. And I think it helped the fact that we were a bit older. And look, I can assure you, we had an awful lot of fun, let's put it that way, playing music and, you know, being together and hanging out together. And it's probably because I came from a family which was quite disciplined. My father was an ex-major in the army and a bank manager. And so I came from a sort of slightly disciplined family. And I think that probably stood me in good stead when the band first started, because I was able to literally sort of hold things together while everybody else was sort of like...
0: out of control.
1: Not doing anything.
0: Yeah.
1: And so actually quite an important partnership there when you realise that you're what you're good at. And I knew what I was good at. I can assure you, not in a boring way either. I mean, I've had plenty of fun, let me assure you.
0: Yeah, I can see that on your face. You wouldn't be boring. Of all of those fabulous songs, is there one that's closest to your heart?
1: Well, it's a song that really is sort of seems to have resonance, and I think will have resonance for probably an awful long time, is Brothers in Arms. It's one of those songs which touches people and me every time I play it. I think it's a wonderful piece of music.

0: The song Brothers in Arms was inspired by the Falklands War. While Britain managed to reclaim its territories, the nation lost nearly 300 soldiers in the conflict. John Ilsley says it's sad that the song about a young soldier dying on the battlefield is still so appropriate today.
1: I played it recently in a festival in Ireland, a literary festival, after some discussions and some talks about the war in Ukraine and all the rest of it. And the organisers said, would you just play Brothers in Arms acoustically? So I did, and it was quite difficult. It was quite difficult to play just on the guitar on your own.
2: And but you did it.
1: I did it, and I found it quite difficult myself, and it was quite harrowing, but it was a remarkable experience, and probably one I'll treasure, actually.

0: 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Stay tuned to learn more about the next chapter in John's life.
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0: Thanks so much for hanging in with me. I love having your company. Now, John Elsley, Mark Knopfler, Dire Straits. Theirs is a story of fortune smiling on those who dared take a chance. We've been hearing from John Elsley about his humble beginnings and military-style upbringing that protected him from getting carried away with the unexpected success that Dire Straits saw over a 15-year period. Throughout the 80s, Dire Straits were one of the biggest bands on the planet. Their songs formed the soundtrack of a generation, and they live on today, still racking up sales, still being played on the radio on every continent. Now, in other unplanned moves, John tells us about his autobiography, My Life in Dire Straits, the inside story of one of the biggest bands in rock history, as well as about his latest solo album, 8.
4: The book is called...
5: My Life in Dire Straits, I'll help you out.
4: The book is called, thank you, My Life in Dire Straits, it's out now.
5: When you look at the proportions of sales around the world,
4: yeah.
5: Australia and New Zealand... For some obscure reason, I suppose because we did work out there a lot, but proportionally speaking, it's sold incredibly well in New Zealand and Australia.
4: Australia and New Zealand just loved Dire Straits. I remember, I think it was my birthday, and Sultans of Swing had just come out, and we didn't play any other record that whole night. It must have played 150 times round and round and round and round, and we just kept

0: The book recounts the band's rise from humble origins in London's spit and sawdust pubs to the best-known venues in the world, the working man's clubs to Madison Square Garden, gigging with wild punk bands to the Live Aid stage at Wembley. Until, ultimately, the shattering demands of touring on a global scale and living life in the spotlight took their inevitable toll. John's story is also a tribute to his friend Mark Knopfler, the band's lead singer, songwriter and gifted guitarist. It's a tale told with honesty, soulful reflection and wry humour, and it's the first and only account of the band's incredible journey.
1: What do your kids think about you? Are they proud of their dad, or are they like most kids that are growing up or have grown up that just shrug it off and go, you know, think you're an old fogey?
2: Well, they kind of got used to it, I think. I know they're proud, actually. I'm proud of them. I mean, they've all turned out. I've got four of them. They're all turned out pretty good, and three of them are into music, and one is into buildings. So the one into buildings, of course, is earning a good living, and the other ones like into music or not.
1: Did you try and talk them out of it?
2: No, not at all. I mean, look, you know, both my daughters have sung on pretty much, well, certainly five of my albums, and Harry helped me make this last one. So, you know, they're all part of it. My youngest daughter came out on the last tour and did all the organising and tour managing and stuff. So, and she loves all that stuff. And they love the history of the family, if you like. I think they've half read the book, which is good because actually it then gets into the sort of the big time stuff. But they've read the early part of the book, which is me growing up and how one gets into these crazy situations in your life. So it's an example to them, really, of not accepting the status quo, which I never did. I wasn't very good at that.
1: Yeah.
2: I'm probably better at it now, although sometimes my wife is not so sure. Yeah, I think they're proud. And in a sense, that makes me feel good too, because... And I'm still working, I'm still playing, you know, I'm still writing, so that won't ever go away. And when somebody says, when are you going to retire? And I said, what from?

0: this was planned from John Elsley's latest album, 8. The song's title really could have been John's theme song, as his career evolved after a series of serendipitous meetings that included renting out a room in his small council flat whilst at university to Mark Knopfler's brother, David. Dire Straits, as I'm sure you know, were for many years one of the biggest bands in rock history, selling more than 120 million records. They won 4 Grammy Awards and embarked on some of the biggest tours the industry has ever seen. They were hectic days indeed, and their last tour in 1992 was, according to John, utter misery. Whatever the zeitgeist was, he said, it had passed, and the strain on personal relationships, both physical and emotional, was palpable. Fame had taken its toll, and the band decided to give it all up. Today, John Elsley is a very different man. He's able to put his feet up again and go at his own pace, both with making music and his newfound hobby.
1: And you've discovered a new talent in being a painter as well, because your art is fabulous.
2: Well, thank you. That's an ever-changing situation, the painting, that's for sure. That is really difficult. I paint pictures and I'm painting around and think that's okay, you know, all the rest of it, or that seems to work. But it doesn't really, unless you're communicating something to somebody else and they say that's good. So it's the feedback you kind of get which makes you think, oh, people are taking this seriously. They kind of like it.
1: Well, it's just a new challenge. I have total faith in you that you'll conquer that one too.
0: John's being very modest. His paintings are fabulous. He first started with painting when he was 15, around the same time he picked up a guitar, and while music obviously took priority until the band split in the early 90s, he then found himself painting most days. But his solo exhibitions in London, Sydney and New York have all been amazingly successful. John Elsley has spent the last 15 years fighting leukemia. Today he's all clear and is a firm believer that in life anything can happen at any time. He spends most of his time these days making music, working on paintings, or in the restaurant pub that he owns in Hampshire. He's never been more content. He and Mark Knopfler are still good friends, and he no longer laments the fact that Mark chose not to turn up to the band's 2018 induction into the Rock and Roll Hall of Fame. John says there's something in the song Romeo and Juliet that relates to that event, although he wouldn't say what. I guess we're just going to have to wait till we can chat with him again to discover more. Meantime, here's that song.
3: A love-struck Romeo, sing the streets a serenade, laying everybody low,

0: classic Romeo and Juliet from Dire Straits.
1: John Elsley, I better let you go. But in letting you go, which track would you like us to go out with from the latest album?
2: Ooh, 21st Century, because I think it's pretty relevant to what's going on right now.
1: Okay, we'll give it a whirl. John Elsley, thank you so much for talking with us today. What an absolute pleasure to meet you, and congratulations on a fabulous, fabulous career.
2: Thank you very much. Nice to speak to you.
1: You too. All the very best. Bye now.

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This house of cards

0: 21st Century from the album 8. I hope you enjoyed hearing John Ilsley's story. Perhaps there's an artist you'd like to hear from. Just send me a message through the website abreathoffreshair.com.au and let me know who you'd like me to find for you. It'd be my pleasure to get them onto the show. Meantime, if you could do me a favour and subscribe to the podcast, I'd be really grateful. Take care of yourself, won't you, until we meet again. I'll look forward to being back in your company same time next week. Bye now. 'Cause it's a beautiful
1: day. Mm-hmm. You've been listening to A Breath of Fresh Air with Sandy Kaye.

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1: This is AIR News Western Australia. I'm Alan Baskin. WA's only independent federal MP has ruled herself out of joining a new political party with her so-called teal colleagues. Federal member for Curtin, Kate Chaney, says she's interested in working more collaboratively with other crossbenchers, but doesn't think that requires being a member of a political party. Melbourne-based MP Monique Ryans also vowed to remain a community independent. There's been a push from others to join forces and form a new political movement to improve their chances of political survival. Serial paedophile Bradley Pendragon is being released from Hakea Prison after completing his latest stint in jail. He's being released into the community. Nine Sarah Smith has been outside the prison and says he'll be under dozens of conditions.
2: He was hauled back behind bars last March after breaching 11 supervision orders, including donating to Save the Children and possessing images of children. He will be released from Hakea today. As for where he will live in the community, that's been kept a secret from the public, but police will be monitoring him, who have to comply with 47 different conditions.
1: A man has died after being struck by a car on Mitchell Freeway. Chelsea Bowden has details.
3: Emergency crews rushed to the scene around 7:30 last night after being alerted a pedestrian had been hit by a car between Hepburn and Whitfords Avenue. A 22-year-old man was found with critical injuries and was declared dead at the scene. The driver allegedly left the area before later turning himself into police. The 30-year-old man will face court today on two charges. It's the fifth road fatality involving a young person over the weekend. Four other people aged 17, 20, 21 and 30 died in three separate crashes on country roads. Chelsea Bowden, Perth.
1: A man has been rescued from rocks in Perth's north after falling and dislocating his knee on Saturday night. Emergency services were called to a location on Alexandria View just before 9 p.m. It's believed three young men had been fishing off the rocks at the marina. It's believed one of the men slipped and fell onto the rocks, dislocating his knee. Firefighters strapped the patient to a spinal board and winched him over the rocks and into the arms of waiting paramedics. He was taken to hospital with non-life-threatening injuries. Perth residents have woken up to smoky conditions as a result of fires northeast of the city. An alert from the Department of Fire and Emergency warned people in the Perth CBD and greater metropolitan area of significant smoke blowing in from prescribed burns and private burns. The smoke's expected to linger for a couple of days before clearing. There are active planned fires in several areas, and a bushfire is burning about 20 kilometres north of Perth. AIR Sport and West Coast coach Andrew McWalter is hoping his developing side can cash in on the experience of featuring in Collingwood legend Scott Pendlebury's record-breaking AFL appearance. Nine Eagles tasted MCG action for the first time in front of 90,028 fans, the largest home and away crowd in club history by some margin, against the Magpies on Saturday. They made a brave fight back but fell short to lose 92-82, but McWalter says they gained plenty. This is AIR News, Western Australia.
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Hi, this is David Galt, Principal of Harvey Senior High School. 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
1: Hi, this is Sally. 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

on the wild side. And the colored girls go do do do do do do do do do do do do do do do do do do do do do do do do do do do do do do do do do do do do do do do do do do do do do do do do do do do do do do do do do do do do do do do do do do do do do do do do do do do do do do do do do do do do do do do do do do do do do do do do do do do do do do do do do do do do do do do do do do do do do do do do do do do do do do do do do do do do do do do do do do do do do do do do do do do do do do do do do do do do do do do do do do do do do do do do do do do do do do do do do do do do do do do do do do do do do do do do do do do do do do do do do do do do do do do do do do do do do do do do do do do do do do do do do do do do do do do do do do do do do do do do do do do do do do do do do do do do do do do do do do do do do do do do do do do do do do do do do do do do do do do do do do do do do do do do do do do do do do do do do do do do do do do do do do do do do do do do do do do do do do do do do do do do do do do do do do do do do do do do do do do do do do do do do do do do do do do do do do do do do do do do do do do do do do do do do do do do do do do do do do do do do do do do do do do do do do do do do do do do do do do

everybody had to pay and pay. A hustle here and a hustle there. New York City is the place where they said, hey,

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1: It's your town talking.

Good afternoon and welcome to the show, 5 past 5 here on Harvey Community Radio. Yes, we are live and local. This is Break a Leg with me, Al Kennedy. We're here every Monday between 5 and 7. All we do, very simple, songs from movies and musicals. You've got to try and work out what the movie or musical is. Here's a doozy for you.

Another one of those classics from the Break a Leg archives. Yes, of course, Eye of the Tiger, the one and only survivor in May of 1982. That came out, and it was obviously from the Rocky franchise as well. Sylvester Stallone was the director and the star of Rocky III in 1982. Yes, what was his name? Was it Rocky Balboa or something? Yeah, but Eye of the Tiger was number one in just about everywhere around the world as well. And the funny thing is that Sylvester Stallone asked Queen for permission to use their song Another One Bites the Dust for the movie, but they declined. So he asked Survivor to come up with something really punchy, and did they ever. What a great song. 10 minutes after 5 here on Break a Leg. It's Harvey Community Radio 96.5. It's your town talking. We are live and local. The weather around the local area, cloudy in Bunbury on 18 degrees. Up the hill in Colley, cloudy again on 17 degrees for you guys. Always a little bit cooler up in Colley, but then again in the summer, it's a little bit warmer as well. Wiruna sitting on 18 degrees and some late sunshine at the moment. Late sunshine also for Mandra on 19 degrees, topping the charts. Here in Harvey, we have 18 degrees and a little bit of late afternoon sunshine also. Now the forecast for Tuesday, not looking too good, the weatherman says. Cloudy with a chance of meatballs. Well, no, he just says cloudy, but I thought I'd add that one in anyway, because obviously this is Break a Leg, and Cloudy with a Chance of a Meatballs was from a movie. The temperatures on Tuesday, 21 for a high and 12 for a low. Wednesday, taking a little bit of a turn for the worst on Wednesday, the weatherman says. Heavy rain, chance of rain, 90%. The temperatures, 19 for a high and 14 for a low. On Thursday, just improving slightly. We get a change from the heavy rain. We just have a little bit of light rain. Yes, light rain, 40% chance of that, 18 for a high and 9 degrees for a low. Well, here on Break a Leg, we like to bring you lots and lots of different music. Here's one that you're probably going to know, but who is the singer? Beautiful song here, exactly 12 minutes after 5. This is the one and only Harvey Community Radio 96.5. It's your town talking, but on a Monday afternoon, it's your town playing songs from movies and musicals. This is Break a Leg. Enjoy.

0: What a great song, based on the 1978 stage musical by Tim Rice and Andrew Lloyd Webber. That was the movie from 1996, Evita, starring Madonna, singing on that track there. Also, other stars as well involved were Antonio Banderas, who was the narrator of the whole thing. Also, Jonathan Pryce, who played Perón himself. And Jimmy Nail. Remember Jimmy Nail from Auf Wiedersehen, Pet? Well, he managed to get onto that movie credit as well. And good. And what a great song that was. Yes, Evita, Don't Cry For Me, Argentina. This is Break A Leg here on Havoc Community Radio 96.5. It's your town talking.
1: Divorced. Beheaded. Died. Divorced. Beheaded. Survived. And tonight,

Unfortunately, not coming to Perth. It's going to be in Melbourne from July of this year at the Comedy Theatre. Then on to Sydney in October at the Theatre Royal. Then on to Brisbane at the Playhouse Theatre QPAC from January 2027. This is Break a Leg here on Havoc Community Radio 96.5. I'm Al Kennedy, and the time is exactly 24 minutes after 5 o'clock.

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Another opening and another show from the movie Kiss Me, Kate. Yes, it was a classic musical as well, a musical within a musical that follows the backstage drama of a theatre troupe putting on a musical adaptation of Shakespeare's The Taming of the Shrew. The show hilariously mirrors the on-stage and off-stage battles of its lead actors, a divorced couple who are still deeply in love. And before we had a word from our sponsors, of course we had a song from James Bond. None other than Tom Jones from Thunderball, the James Bond movie from way back when, 1965, which, funnily enough, is the date that I was born. How old is that movie? That makes it 61 years old. Oh my gosh. I tell you what, they had a budget of only $9 million for the movie, but so far to date, they have raked in $141 million. Not bad work if you can get it. I've got a song here going all the way out to Port Macquarie in New South Wales. I've got a song here from Pinocchio, the movie, no less. Here it is. It's the original Jimmy Cricket.

A song there from the original Pinocchio movie way back in 1940, sung by none other than Jiminy Cricket himself, Cliff Edwards, When You Wish Upon a Star. 22 minutes before the hour of 6 here on Harvey Camilla Radio 96.5. It's your town talking, and this is Break a Leg. We're here every Monday from 5 till 7. I do love a song with a piano. This one is no exception. Wiz Khalifa and Charlie Puth. See you again, but what movie?

0: What a great song. See you again, Wiz Khalifa and Charlie Puth from the 2015 movie franchise Fast and Furious. But which number was that one? It was number 7. That was the one where Paul Walker, the star of the show, unfortunately he died in a car accident after he had only completed about 85% of the film. The filmmakers used CGI and body doubles to finish it, including using his brothers Caleb and Cody to complete the film. But what a great film it was as well. Fast and Furious 7, see you again. We got lots of great music here on Break a Leg like we do every Monday between 5 and 7. What about this one? Helena Bonham Carter and Johnny Depp with a song called By the Sea. But what movie was it from?
1: I'm so happy, I could eat you up, I really could. You know what I'd like to do, Mr. Top. What I dream, if the business stays as good. Where I'd really like to go, in a year or so. Don't you wanna know?
2: Of course.
1: Do you really wanna know?
2: Yes, I do.

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1: That was Maui, the Hawaiian demigod, none other than Dwayne The Rock Johnson. Yes, singing You're Welcome from the 2016 Disney movie called Moana. Yes, Moana, what a great movie that was as well. There aren't many Disney movies that are really rubbish, are they? They are all good, and most of the songs in them are really, really good as well. It's 11 minutes before 6 here on Harvey Community Radio 96.5. I'm Al Kennedy. This is my little show called Break a Leg. Yes, we are here every Monday between 5 and 7, bringing you lots of varied music from movies and musicals. Let's hear it for the boy. Here is Denise Williams, But What Is That Movie?

0: That is another one of those timeless classics from 1984. Denise Williams there, Let's Hear It for the Boy from Footloose, the movie. Yes, all about a town where rock music and dancing are banned. Oh my gosh, what were they thinking? 6 minutes before the hour of six. Yes, six before six here on Harvey Community Radio 96.5. It's Your Town Talking and Your Town Playing songs from movies and musicals. I've got this next one from a musical that is coming to Perth. It's called The Book of Mormon. Now, The Book of Mormon is coming to the Crown Theatre in Perth on the 20th of October until the 8th of November. It's only a limited period. And don't forget, if you've got kids, do not take kids to this one because parental discretion is advised due to explicit language and adult themes. I've tried to not get any kind of adult themes in this song whatsoever. Well, I tried. I may well have failed, but here is a song from the Book of Mormon 2x2.
1: Do you have any idea where they're sending you, Elder Price?
2: Well, of course, we don't really have final say over where we get sent, but I have been praying to be sent to my favorite place in the whole world.
1: Well, if you prayed for a location, I'm sure Heavenly Father will make it happen. You're like the smartest, best, most deserving elder the center's ever seen. Aw, come on, you.

0: Soon I'll be off in a different place, helping the whole human race. I know my mission will be something incredible.
1: Elders, form a line and step forward when your name is called. Elder Young.
2: Yes, sir.
1: Your mission, brother, will be Elder Grant.
2: That's me. Hey, brother.
1: And your mission location is Norway.
2: Oh, wow. Norway. Land of gnomes and trees.

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1: Elder Cross and Elder Green, you will be serving in Japan.
2: Oh, Japan!
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2: And Mothra!
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2: Oh, boy. Like Lion King.

0: Great song there from Hercules, the movie, yes, the Disney movie from 1997. With a budget of $85 million, they raked in at the box office $252 million. And that song there, A Star Is Born, sung by none other than Jocelyn Brown. Remember her from Somebody Else's Guy? What a great song that was. I wish I could play that one on here. But unfortunately, I don't think that one was in a movie of anything. But that was a great song. Very upbeat song there, Jocelyn Brown. And A Star Is Born. It's just after 6 o'clock. In fact, it's 1 minute after six. We are live and local down here in Harvey, just off Harvey Main Street, Harvey Downtown, at Harvey Community Radio 96.5. The temperatures around the local area starting to get a little bit chilly now. Bunbury dropping down the degree to 17 degrees, dropping down quite a lot in Collie, 14 degrees for you guys, 16 in Waroona, 17 for Mandra. Here in Harvey, we are on 16 degrees right now. We have a low of 12 degrees tonight, so not too cold at all. And then on Tuesday, the forecast, the weatherman says it's going to be cloudy on Tuesday, 21 for a high with 12 for a low. Wednesday, heavy rain coming in, 90% chance of that. 19 for a high with 14 for a low. Getting a little bit better on Thursday. The heavy rain has changed to light rain, only 40% chance. 18 for a high and 9 degrees for a low. 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
1: Can I just ask you, Billy, what does it feel like when you're dancing?
2: I can't really explain it,

Young 11-year-old Jamie Bell there, who was chosen from 2,000 people that went up for this particular movie. Yes, Billy Elliot it was from. Billy Elliot, the movie set in County Durham, all about a young boy that wants to become a ballet dancer. But his father, from the north, unfortunately, he decides that, hey, you know, ballet should not be for you. But, hey, the film takes a turn, and his dad absolutely loves it in the end. It's a great movie. If you haven't seen it, make sure you have a look at it. Billy Elliot, the movie's called. A great song. That song there called Electricity. Yes, without the T, because that's how they sound in Durham. Yes, indeed. 8 minutes after six. No, scratch that. 9 minutes after six already here on Harvey Community Radio 96.5. This is Break a Leg. It's Alan Kennedy here. I'm here every Monday between 5 and 7. I nearly didn't make it today. I had a big day at work. Unfortunately, I had to come here in my work gear as well. I normally come here with a nice bright Hawaiian shirt on, but not today. Only just had enough time to get in here and put this little ensemble together. I hope you're enjoying it. Here's another great song from Andrew Garfield, a song called Louder Than Words, with a great bit of piano in this one. But what is the movie?

0: Andrew Garfield there with a song called Louder Than Words from Tick Tick Boom, the movie. Yes, it premiered on Netflix in, I think it was 2021, and it's been on there ever since as well. Netflix say that's one that's never going to leave. It's always going to be there for people to watch because it is such a great movie. If you like musicals, definitely have a look at that one, Tick Tick Boom. It's all about the life of Jonathan Larson. Unfortunately, Jonathan Larson didn't get a chance to even watch the movie. Unfortunately, he died before it actually came out. But what a great movie it is. Andrew Garfield as well, he actually received the Golden Globe Award for Best Actor in a Motion Picture, Musical or Comedy, and very well deserved indeed.
1: You see, Oliver, in this life, one thing counts in the bank, large amounts. I'm afraid these don't grow on trees. You've got a bigger pocket or two. You've got to pick a pocket or two. Boys, you've got to pick a pocket or two.
2: Large amounts don't grow on trees. You've got to pick a pocket or two.
1: Let's show Oliver how it's done, shall we, my dears?

passing by, something nice takes his eye. Everything's clear, attack the rear, get in and pick a pocket or two. You've got to pick a pocket or two, boys. You've got to pick a pocket.

The actor Jonathan Pryce there with the London Palladium live performance from All Over the Musical. You gotta pick a pocket or two. It's 18 after 6 here on Harvard Community Radio 96.5. This is Break a Leg with me, Al Kennedy. Every Monday we're here between 5 and 7. Just before we have a word from our sponsors, I want to play you this song. It's a bit of an instrumental by Adolf Deutsch, and this is a great song from Seven Brides for Seven Brothers. Here is The Barn Raising.

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3: 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Stop!

Mama, I'm a Big Girl Now, Ricky Lake, Marissa Jarrett Whinaker, and Nikki Blonsky on that one from Hairspray, the movie. All about pleasantly plump teenager Tracy Turnblad from 1962, Baltimore. Yes, she was pleasantly plump, but her mother, oh my gosh, was she a big girl? Well, she wasn't really a girl. It was John Travolta in a fat suit. Oh my gosh, if you haven't seen Hairspray, the movie, definitely have a look at that one. It's definitely worth a watch and full of great songs like that, set in the 1960s. What is not to like? Alrighty, here is Berlin, Take My Breath Away. But what was that movie? Can you remember?

0: 1986, that was recorded Take My Breath Away by the band Berlin. Yes, Maverick and Goose in the high-flying movie Top Gun, starring Tom Cruise, Kelly McGillis, Val Kilmer, Anthony Edwards and Tom Skerritt. They had a budget, a meagre budget of $13 to $15 million way back in 1986. To this very day, they have made $363 million. Hey, that's pretty good, isn't it? Pretty good from such a meager budget as well for a high-flying show just as that. You know, 13 to 15 million. You look at what they spend these days, that's peanuts, isn't it? Absolute peanuts. This is Break a Leg here on Harvey Community Radio. I'm Al Kennedy, and we are here every Monday playing songs from movies and musicals from 5 until 7. You like this one? One of my favourite movies, this one. It's One Day More. This is the original cast as well. You're going to love it. Sit back, relax, and enjoy.
1: One day more. Another day, another destiny. This never-ending road to Calvary. These men who seem to know my crime will surely come a second time. One day more.
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0: Gordon McRae, Charlotte Greenwood and Shirley Jones there from Oklahoma. Yes, the movie of the same name. That revolutionized the theater business, did that one, because the play was the first musical to blend comedy, drama, dance and song. The songs were all used to move the plot, not just to break away from the story. 1957. It doesn't sound quite as old as that, does it? But it is a great, great movie. Oklahoma. Well, who knew? 21 minutes before 7 here on Harvey Community Radio. Here's Ben Platt. He is still waving through that window.
1: I've learned to slam on the brake.

Waving Through a Window, Ben Platt from the stage musical Dear Evan Hansen that was turned into a movie. Yes, the Broadway production won 6 Tony Awards, including Best Musical and a Grammy as well. It's all about Evan Hansen, who struggles with social anxiety, severe social anxiety at that. After his classmate Connor commits suicide, Evan's private letter is found, leading the family to believe that the two were best friends, even though they weren't. He was caught in a lie, and Evan becomes the face of a viral campaign about loneliness, forcing him to reckon with his choices. It's definitely a good one to watch that. If you haven't seen it, I believe it's still on Netflix, Dear Evan Hansen. Well, we all know what that sound means, don't we? It must be time for Adele. A beautiful song here, Skyfall, from the 007 Skyfall. What a set of lungs she's got.

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2: 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It's your town talking.

with a great rendition of Any Dream Will Do. Joseph and the amazing Technicolor Dreamcoat. That was none other than Donny Osmond. Yes, it was 6.5 minutes before the hour of 7. I've only got time for 2 more songs to go, unfortunately, because we have Callum's Corner coming in at 7 o'clock, playing his 4th week out of 5, Michael Bublé. He's featuring Michael Bublé for the last 3 weeks. Here he is for his 4th week. I'm going to leave you with 2 songs. The penultimate song is from the South Pacific. I'm going to wash that man right out of my hair, followed up by a song from Greece, Sandy by John Travolta. Well, I've been Al Kennedy. This has been Break a Leg. We're here every Monday between 5 and 7. We've also got a goodbye from the Break a Leg singers. Thanks for listening. We'll do it all again next week, shall we? Thank you very, very much for listening.

0: 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I'm Louise, and it's your town talking.
1: Hey guys, Kevin Phillips here. 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As tonight, we are profiling both his 2009 album, Crazy Love, and his special bonus EP from 2004, Come Fly With Me. That's a little bit of a bonus. All right. So we're going to get things started with track number 1, taken from his 2009 album Crazy Love. And this is Michael Bublé with the song called Cry Me a River.

Bublé with track number one, taken from his 2009 album Crazy Love, and also a song called Cry Me a River here in Havoc Radio 96.5 FM. Next up, we have track number two, and it's a song called All of Me.

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1: 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Next up, our first cover of the night, and this is a cover of Ray Charles's Georgia on My Mind for track number three.

Number three, taken from Michael Bublé's 2009 album Crazy Love, and that was a cover of Ray Charles's Georgia on My Mind here in Public Radio 96.5 FM. Next up, another cover. This one, a cover of Van Morrison's Crazy Love, also on the title track of the album.

The classic, the Michael Bublé treatment. And the Michael Bublé showing off his soulful side with a cover of Van Morrison's Crazy Love, the title track to the album of the same name, released in 2009. And we finish off tonight's first section with track number five, and this is another one of the songs that got me into Michael Bublé in the first place. One of his own songs, and a song for you lovers out there, a song called Haven't Met You Yet. And I associate with this one as I'm one of those people. Here we go.

Michael Bublé with one of my favorite songs off his 2009 album, Crazy Love, and a song for a lot of single folk out there looking to find love later in life. And I also associate with that one as I'm one of the people. And that was a song called Haven't Met You Yet here in Harbour King Radio at 96.5 FM. And that's kind of for you, hoping you're enjoying the show so far. I still got heaps of Michael Bublé to come tonight as we profile Michael Bublé's 2009 album Crazy Love in full. And as a bonus, we also have his 2004 EP Come Fly With Me to finish off tonight's show. All right, now we start off tonight's second section with track number 6. And this one's a song called All I Do Is Dream of You.

We'll be playing with track number six, starting off tonight's second section here in Harvard King Radio 96.5 FM, off his 2009 album Crazy Love, and there's a song called All I Do Is Dream of You here in Harvard King Radio 96.5 FM. 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

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Alright, now we have track number 9, and this one's called You're Nobody Till Somebody Loves You.

Michael Bublé with track number 9, taken from his 2009 album Crazy Love, a song called You're Nobody Till Somebody Loves You here in Harbour Q Radio 96.5 FM. And we finish off section number 2 with track number 10. And this is a duet featuring Sharon Jones and the Dap Kings. And this song is also originally a duet done by Donna Washington and Brooke Benton. And it's a song called Baby, You've Got What It Takes.

Originally it's by Donna Washington and Brooke Benton. Michael Bublé, along with Sharon Jones and the Dap Kings, with the cover of the song Baby, You've Got What It Takes here in Harbour King Radio 96.5 FM. And it's kind of Phillips here, hoping you're enjoying the show so far. As we've still got heaps of Michael Bublé still to come tonight as we profile his 2009 album Crazy Love in its entirety. After which, we will have a bonus EP from 2004 called Come Fly With Me to finish out tonight's show. And this is also week number four of our Michael Bublé series. Okay, now we have tonight's third section. And this is a cover of Billy Vera's At This Moment to start things off.

Coventry Police by Billy Vera, Michael Bublé with track number 11, taken from his 2009 album Crazy Love, and for a song called At This Moment here in Harbour King Radio 96.5 FM. Now we have track number 12, and this is a duet featuring in the group Naturally 7, and it's a song typical Stardust.

in the group, naturally, seven, Michael Bublé with track number 12, taken from his 2009 album Crazy Love. And it was a song simply called Stardust here in Harbour King Radio, 96.5 FM. Can we finish off Michael Bublé's 2009 album Crazy Love with track number 13? And this is a cover featuring Ron Sexsmith of a Ron Sexsmith cover. And it's a song called Whatever It Takes.

Featuring the original artist Ron Sexsmith. Michael Bublé covering Ron Sexsmith's song, Whatever It Takes, finishing up tonight's 2009 album from Michael Bublé, Crazy Love, here in Harvey King Radio, 96.5 FM. And it's Kyle Phillips here, hoping you're enjoying the show so far. So we've got eight tracks of Michael Bublé still to come tonight. As now we move on to the bonus EP from 2004, Come Fly With Me. And we're going to start off the EP tonight with two studio tracks. First off, we have a song called Nice and Easy.

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1: 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And our second Shia track from the EP is a Elvis Presley cover, and it's a cover of one of his best songs, a song called Can't Help Falling in Love.

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0: Bells for Algernon, written in 1959 by Daniel Keyes. April 6. I beat Algernon. I didn't even know I beat him until Bert the tester told me. Then the second time I lost because I got so excited I fell off the chair before I finished. But after that, I beat him 8 more times. I must be getting smart to beat a smart mouse like Algernon. But I don't feel smarter. I wanted to race Algernon, but some more. But Bert said, that's enough for one day. They let me hold him for a minute. He's not so bad. He's soft like a ball of cotton. He blinks, and when he opens his eyes, they're pink and black on the edges. I said, can I feed him? Because I felt bad to beat him and I wanted to be nice and make friends. Bert said, no, Algernon is a very special mouse with an operation like mine, and he was the first of all the animals to stay smart so long. He told me Algernon is so smart that every day he has to solve a test to get his food. It's a thing like a lock on a door that changes every time Algernon goes in to eat, so he has to learn something new to get his food. That made me sad, because if he couldn't learn, he would be hungry. I don't think it's right to make you pass a test to eat. How would Dr. Nima like it to have to pass a test every time he wants to eat? I think I'll be friends with Algernon. April 9. Tonight after work, Miss Kinnean was at the laboratory. She looked like she was glad to see me, but scared. I told her, don't worry, Miss Kinnean, I'm not smart yet, and she laughed. She said, I have confidence in you, Charlie, the way you struggled so hard to read and write better than all the others. At worst, you will have it for a little while, and you're doing something for science. We are reading a very hard book. It's called Robinson Crusoe, about a man who gets marooned on a desert island. He's smart and figures out all kinds of things so he can have a house and food, and he's a good swimmer. Only I feel sorry because he's all alone and has no friends. But I think there must be somebody else on the island because there's a picture with this funny umbrella looking at footprints. I hope he gets a friend and not be lonely. April 10. Miss Kinnean teaches me to spell better. She says, look at a word and close your eyes and say it over and over until you remember. I have lots of trouble with through that. You say through and enough and tough, that you don't say inu and two. You've got to say enough and tough. That's how I used to write it before I started to get smart. I'm confused, but Miss Kinnean says there's no reason in spelling. April 14. Finished Robinson Crusoe. I want to find out more about what happens to him, but Miss Kinnean says that's all there is. Why? April 15. Miss Kinnean says I'm learning fast. She reads some of the progress reports and she looks at me kind of funny. She says I'm a fine person and I'll show them all. I asked her why. She said, never mind, but I shouldn't feel bad if I find out everybody isn't nice like I think. She said, for a person who God gave so little to, you've done more than a lot of people with brains they never even used. I said, all my friends are smart people, but they're good. They like me, and they never did anything that wasn't nice. Then she got something in her eye, and she had to run out to the ladies' room. April 16. Today, I learned the comma. This is a comma, a period with a tail. Miss Kinnean says it's important because it makes writing better. She said somebody could lose a lot of money if a comma isn't in the right place. I don't have any money and I don't see how a comma keeps you from losing it. April 17, I used the comma wrong. It's punctuation. Miss Kinnean told me to look up long words in the dictionary to learn to spell them. I said, what's the difference if you can read it anyway? She said, it's part of your education, so now on, I'll look up all the words I'm not sure how to spell. It takes a long time to write that way, but I only have to look up once, and after that, I get it right. You got to mix them up. She showed me how to mix them, and now I can mix up all kinds of punctuation in my writing. There are lots of rules to learn, but I'm getting them in my head. One thing I like about dear Miss Kinnean, that's the way it goes in a business letter if I ever go into business, is she always gives me a reason when I ask. She's a genius. I wish I could be smart like her. P.S. Punctuation is fun. April 18, what a dope I am. I didn't even understand what she was talking about. I read the grammar book last night and it explains the whole thing. Then I saw it was the same way as Miss Kinnean was trying to tell me, but I didn't get it. Miss Kinnean said that the TV working in my sleep helped out. She and I reached a plateau. That's a flat hill. After I figured out how punctuation worked, I read over all my old progress reports from the beginning. Boy, did I have crazy spelling and punctuation. I told Miss Kinnean I ought to go over the pages and fix all the mistakes, but she said, "No, Charlie, Dr. Nima wants them just as they are. That's why we let you keep them after they were photostated, to see your own progress. You're coming along fast, Charlie." That made me feel good. After the lesson, I went down and played with Algernon. We don't race anymore. April 20, I feel sick inside. Not sick like for a doctor, but inside my chest it feels empty, like getting punched and a heartburn at the same time. I wasn't going to write about it, but I guess I got to because it's important. Today was the first time I ever stayed home from work. Last night, Joe Carp and Frank Riley invited me to a party. There were lots of girls and some men from the factory. I remembered how sick I got last time I drank too much, so I told Joe I didn't want anything to drink, and he gave me a plain Coke instead. We had a lot of fun for a while. Joe said I should dance with Ellen and she would teach me the steps. I fell a few times and I couldn't understand why, because no one else was dancing besides Ellen and me. And all the time I was tripping because somebody's foot was always sticking out. Then, when I got up, I saw the look on Joe's face and it gave me a funny feeling in my stomach. "Here's a scream," said one of the girls. Everybody was laughing. "Look at him. He's blushing. Charlie, he's blushing." "Hey, Ellen, what'd you do to Charlie? I never saw him act like that before." I didn't know what to do or where to turn. Everyone was looking at me and laughing, and I felt naked. I wanted to hide. I ran outside and I threw up. Then I walked home. It's a funny thing. I never knew that Joe and Frank and the others liked to have me around all the time to make fun of me. Now I know what it means when they say to pull a Charlie Gordon, and I'm ashamed. Progress Report 10. April 21, still didn't go into the factory. I told Mrs. Flynn, my landlady, to call and tell Mr. Donegan I was sick. Mrs. Flynn looks at me very funny lately, like she's scared. I think it's a good thing about finding out how everybody laughs at me. I thought about it a lot. It's because I'm so dumb and I don't even know what I'm doing something dumb, and people think it's funny when a dumb person can't do the same things they can. Anyway, now I'm getting smarter every day. I know punctuation, I can spell good. I like to look up all the hard words in the dictionary and I remember them. I'm reading a lot now, and Mrs. Kinnean says I read very fast. Sometimes I even understand what I'm reading about and it stays in my mind. There are times when I can close my eyes and think of a page and it all comes back like a picture. Besides history, geography and arithmetic, Miss Kinnean said I should start to learn foreign languages. Dr. Strauss gave me some tapes to play while I sleep. I still don't understand how that conscious and unconscious mind works, but Dr. Strauss says not to worry yet. He asked me to promise that when I start learning college subjects next week, I wouldn't read any books on psychology. That is, until he gives me permission. I feel a lot better today, but I guess I'm still a little angry that all the time people were laughing and making fun of me because I wasn't so smart. When I become intelligent like Dr. Strauss says, with 3 times my IQ of 68, then maybe I'll be like everyone else and people will like me. I'm not sure what an IQ is. Dr. Nima said it's something that measured how intelligent you were, like a scale in the drugstore weighs pounds. But Dr. Strauss had a big argument with him and said an IQ didn't weigh intelligence at all. He said an IQ showed how much intelligence you could get, like the numbers on the outside of a measuring cup. You still had to fill the cup up with stuff. Then when I asked Bert, who gives me my intelligence test and works with Algernon, he said that both of them were wrong. I only had to promise not to tell them. Bert says that the IQ measures a lot of different things, including some of the things you learned already, and really isn't any good at all.
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1: Hi, I'm Jessica from Westpac here in Harvey, and I'm here to tell you that when it comes to banking, there is no competition. Like, literally, no competition. All the other banks have left town. 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So if you like walking into a branch and talking to a real human like me, who knows you and knows the town, then Westpac is it. 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

Jenny's Shoes and Fashions on Uduck Road here in Harvey has everything you need to stay up to date with the latest trends while keeping you comfortable and ready to take on the day in your new outfit. 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
1: Hi, this is Sally. Aren't we lucky to have such a fabulous community radio station? 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It's great fun, so get in touch with the station. 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

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How far off, I sat and wondered. 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And it's funny how the night moves. 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
1: Hi, this is Sally. Aren't we lucky to have such a fabulous community radio station? If you'd like to be involved, we're always looking for volunteers. It's great fun, so get in touch with the station. We're looking forward to hearing from you. It's your town talking.

Never went down to Georgia. He was looking for a soul to steal. He was in a bind because he was way behind and he was willing to make a deal. When he came across this young man sawing on a fiddle and playing it hot, and the devil jumped up on a hickory stump and said, "Boy, let me tell you what. I guess you didn't know it, but I'm a fiddle player too. 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Now you play pretty good fiddle, boy, but give the devil his due. I bet a fiddle of gold against your soul, 'cause I think I'm better than you."

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Johnny said, "Devil, just come on back if you ever want to try again. I done told you once, you son of a bitch.

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In Harvey, it's just the best music and it's your town talking.

Alright, mate. YouTube says it's easy. 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

0: Here at 96.5 FM, we really feel like we're part of the community. 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
1: 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Why do I like Harvey? 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

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I wish all the people out there a lovely and safe day. 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

0: 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You're listening to Harvey Community Radio 96.5 FM in downtown Harvey. It's just the best music. It's your town talking.
1: Hi, this is Sally. Aren't we lucky to have such a fabulous community radio station? If you'd like to be involved, we're always looking for volunteers. It's great fun, so get in touch with the station. We're looking forward to hearing from you. It's your town talking.

0: Alright, mate. YouTube says it's easy. Just cut here, and she'll fall right where we want. Yeah, I don't think it's meant to lean that way. 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

0: Magandang gabi, ito po si Lenny. 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
1: Hi, this is Sally. 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We're looking forward to hearing from you. 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

bacon really make you mad. 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When you're chewing on life's gristle, that grumble, give a whistle.

Hi, my name's Smee. I'm from the Anchorman. I just want to let you know that I love listening to Harvey Community Radio 96.5 FM because it's your town talking.

0: Alright, mate. YouTube says it's easy. Just cut here, and she'll fall right where we want. 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No, I've got it. 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
1: Hello, I'm Peter Carey. Federal police say merging a task force focused on Jewish hate crimes did not mean anti-Semitism was less of a priority. The AFP has testified before the Royal Commission investigating December's Bondi Beach terror attack. Police faced questions as to why a team focused on anti-Semitic crimes was rolled into a more general group late last year. Assistant Commissioner Stephen Nutt has told the Commission the decision was made for operational purposes.
2: It became obvious there was a clear crossover and it made sense to bring the two together.
3: All right, but the fact that the groups were folded together, that didn't reflect any assessment by the AFP that the threat to the Jewish community had abated?
2: No.
1: The Albanese government will introduce its first wave of tax changes into federal parliament on Thursday. The legislation will see the 50% capital gains tax discount scrapped and instead linked to inflation. Negative gearing deductions will be restricted to newly built homes. Prime Minister Anthony Albanese says some industries may still be carved out of the legislation.
4: Treasury are going about consulting, not just in tech. There'll be a policy position paper for consultation produced as well after the first round, and then there'll be a second lot of legislation.
1: One Nation has ridiculed a potential move by the Teal Independents to join forces and form a new political party. Since last year's federal election, One Nation has steadily surged in the polls, to the point it could become the new opposition. It's understood a number of independents are in advanced talks to form a rival party to counter the rise. One Nation MP Barnaby Joyce said the Teals only represent the ultra-wealthy, not the broader public.
5: Is there enough gin and tonic to go around? Is there a yacht big enough to keep them on? Council have to come and give a rundown on the trust accounts and beautiful people and wonderful, wonderful, wonderful things. I don't know where they'll have their party room meeting, probably the Royal Sydney Golf Club, something like that.
1: A second person diagnosed with diphtheria has died in the Northern Territory. The death is the second reported as a result of the disease this month. It comes as Australia deals with its largest outbreak of diphtheria, with nearly 250 cases recorded this year. A report has found half of secondary teachers are concerned students are using artificial intelligence to cheat on schoolwork. The Learning First survey calls for a coordinated approach to stop the technology from reducing confidence in assessment and qualification systems. Dr. Ben Jensen says AI is often difficult for teachers to spot.
6: AI is becoming increasingly complex in its ability to mimic students' writing, their vocabulary, each and every day. And so a piece of work can actually be impossible to detect if it's written by AI or by a particular student.
1: And finally, most of us probably don't know it, but word is that Australians are consuming more microplastics than ever before. The tiny particles aren't biodegradable and can cause issues with hormone production and the cardiovascular system. Pediatric nutritionist Mandy Sacker says there are many ways we absorb microplastics, with some easier than others to cut out.
7: The biggest impact on families is the plastic storage containers, plastic packaging, and heating food in plastic.
1: This is Air News. AFL legend and medical research campaigner Neil Danaher has passed away at the age of 65. Alex Riddell reports.
8: Neil Danaher's family has confirmed their much-loved husband, dad and Poppy has passed away at home surrounded by his family after a courageous battle with motor neuron disease. Danaher was diagnosed with MND in 2013 and has since become the face of the Big Freeze, which has raised more than $115 million for MND research, with Danaher recognised as Australian of the Year in 2025 for his incredible fundraising efforts. Part of a statement released by his family this afternoon reads, "We will forever remember him for the lasting impact that he has made on us all. He has inspired, he has loved, he has lived, and it would only be fitting to finish with his words. Play on." Alex Riddell, Melbourne.
1: NRL Chief Executive Andrew Abdo is quitting his role after 6 years at the helm. He's joining Tennis Australia as its new CEO. Abdo denies he's leaving at an awkward time, with the NRL about to kick off negotiations for a new TV deal.
9: This is an exciting time for the game and an opportunity for someone else to take that mantle and take the game forward. So I don't think this is an awkward time, because it's never a good time. There's plenty going on and there is stability.
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Jenny's Shoes and Fashions on Uduck Road here in Harvey has everything you need to stay up to date with the latest trends while keeping you comfortable and ready to take on the day in your new outfit. 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
1: This is Air News Western Australia. I'm Peter Carey. One Nation leader, Pauline Hanson, is confident she can secure votes in WA. New polling shows the party could form the next federal opposition, with predictions One Nation can win 53 seats at the next federal election. Ms. Hanson says she knows that voters want change.
2: People are fed up with the same old rhetoric. They promise you everything, they lie to you, and they don't deliver. I'm totally opposite. I'm putting out my policies now. Let the people have a look at them. Let's have consultation and try and get to turn around what's happening in Australia.
1: Meanwhile, a third city-based independent MP has ruled out joining forces with other so-called Teals to form a new political party. Sydney-based member for the federal seat of Bradfield, Nicolette Buller, said she was elected as a community independent and will continue in that capacity. That sentiment has been echoed by Melbourne-based MP Monique Ryan and the Perth-based Kate Cheney. All three have acknowledged there have been conversations about how like-minded independents can combat the rise of One Nation. WA's health minister says more short-term aged care beds will help ensure older West Aussies can leave hospital safely. 59 new beds are being added to the Time to Think program, giving elderly patients access to accommodation while waiting to access aged or home care. The $24 million investment will see new beds in Duncraig, Bull Creek, Camillo and Mossman Park. Health Minister Meredith Hammett says the program frees up hospital beds while helping those older residents move into the community sooner.
3: It's not always possible for them to return home to live independently. And by accessing a Time to Think bed, they're able to make a choice about what comes next in their care journey, whether that's residential aged care or whether it's accessing home care support so they can return home safely.
1: Sporting news, the West Coast Fever season is seemingly back on track after beating the Firebirds by 18 goals. The Fever bounced back onto the winners list in a dominant display after losing three their previous four games. Coach Dan Ryan says the last month has been a reality check for his side following their dominant 2025 campaign. And finally, Australia's cricket women's team head coach Shelley Nischke has signed a new three-year contract extension. Nischke will remain at the helm until at least the middle of 2029. The next trophy the women's team will be looking to add to the cabinet is the upcoming T20 World Cup, with their first match against arch-rivals England in Cardiff on June 8. Since Nischke took the reins in 2022, the Aussie women have dominated world cricket, winning the gold medal at the 2022 Commonwealth Games, the 2023 T20 World Cup, and securing the women's 2022-25 ICC Women's Championship. This is Air News Western Australia.
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1: Good morning, I'm Lee Harrison. Another group of women and children with links to Islamic State face arrest as soon as they land in Australia. Michael Packey reports.
2: About six women and 14 children are on their way to Australia after leaving their detention camp in northern Syria last week. The group is believed to be the last cohort of Australian citizens that had been at the facility. The so-called ISIS brides are expected to be home later today. It's understood nine will land in Melbourne, the rest in Sydney. The federal government maintains it's not providing the group with any help other than having issued them with a passport, which they're legally required to do. Like the cohort of women and children who arrived earlier this month, some are likely to be arrested once they touch down.
1: Iran says a deal with the United States to end the ongoing conflict in the Middle East is not imminent. A spokesperson in Tehran says the parties are in agreement on a large portion of issues. There had been hopes an agreement could be locked in within days. A crime scene has been established at a home west of Brisbane as police probe the death of a child. First responders found the child unresponsive at the Ipswich address just after 11 last night. A 31-year-old woman known to the child is speaking with officers. Detectives are treating the investigation as a homicide. Nearly 5 million Australians claim to have been ripped off by a taxi or rideshare driver. A finder survey has uncovered dodgy tactics ranging from fake broken meters to deliberately taking longer routes. The group's Taylor Blackburn says it's an industry ripe for rip-offs.
3: I think it's especially bad with folks leaving the airport. There's a couple extra buttons get pushed on the meter, or you just kind of assume, well, it costs what it costs, you know, and then people wait and scratch their head and go, wait a minute, how was that just $100 for that 30-minute ride?
1: Early trials of a new gene therapy suggest a single dose could reduce what's known as bad cholesterol by 62%. The BBC's Sophie Hutchinson reports.
4: This tiny trial has created genuine excitement. 35 people took part who had a mix of inherited high bad cholesterol and heart attacks at a young age. They were given a gene-editing medicine while continuing with their regular cholesterol-lowering drugs. The new medicine switches off a protein in the liver called PCSK9, thereby allowing more bad cholesterol to be cleared from the blood. The results published in the New England Journal of Medicine show at the highest dose bad cholesterol reduced by up to 62% and remained low a year on.
1: And a heat wave is affecting swathes of Europe, pushing temperatures well above the spring average. The UK Met Office says parts of Greater London and southeast England could reach a top of 34 degrees. Spain's expecting the most extreme heat, with highs of 38 degrees possible. This is Air News. Brad Scott has been sacked as Essendon coach. Eddie Summerfield reports.
5: With just one win from the past 24 games, Essendon's board decided on the weekend Brad Scott's time at the club was over. Friday's loss to Richmond was the last straw. Scott still had 18 months to run on his contract after being appointed as coach in 2023, the Bombers becoming the second club in as many weeks to move on their coach after Michael Voss's departure from Carlton. Eddie Summerfield, Melbourne.
1: The AFL has confirmed the selection order for tonight's AFL mid-season rookie draft. Cellar dwellers Essendon get the first pick, followed by second last Richmond, the West Coast Eagles and Carlton. ARL Commission Chairman Peter Volandis is sidestepping questions about taking over as Andrew Abdo's full-time replacement as chief executive of the NRL. Abdo is stepping down from the role in July to join Tennis Australia. It's led many to assume Volandis will step up to run the game on a day-to-day basis.
6: As I said, today's not about me. I don't want to make it about me. It's about, you know, the devastating situation we're in that Andrew's leaving us. That's what I'm focusing on today.
1: And at the French Open, Alex de Minaur has defeated British qualifier Toby Samuel 6-4, 6-4, 6-2 to reach the second round. Australian Independent Radio News.
7: G'day, this is David Bolt. I'm here in Harvey. I'm the local member for Murray Wellington. 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
8: Hi-ho! Hi-ho! Box at Breakfast. Good morning, everyone. This is Ruth from Harvey Public Library. I'm going to read a chapter from one of your favourite storybooks. Remember, this book is available from your public library, so come in when we're open and borrow books to read at home. Try to remember what happens in each chapter of the story and keep listening every weekday morning at 8 a.m. to hear the whole story. Books at Breakfast. Today's stories are about noises, and the first one is called Ruby and the Noisy Hippo by Helen Stevens. La la la, bang bang bang. What is that awful noise? Said Ruby. It's me, shouted Hippo. Can I come to the sweet shop with you? Well, only if you promise to be very quiet, said Ruby, or people will stare. I promise, whispered Hippo. And he was very quiet for a while. But by the time they reached the postbox, Hippo was singing. Be quiet, said Ruby. You promised. La, la, la. By the time they reached the telephone box, Hippo was singing at the top of his voice. La, la, la. La, la, la. Bang, bang, bang. By the time they reached the bus stop, Hippo was singing and stamping his feet. That's it, said Ruby. You're too noisy. People are staring. You can't come to the sweet shop with me. Poor me, whispered Hippo. Then he had an idea. Hippo followed Ruby secretly, all the way to the sweet shop. One bag of strawberry fizz bombs, please, said Ruby. Then she went outside with her sweets. Suddenly, a great big sweet-eating monster jumped out at Ruby. Give me your strawberry fizz-bombs, he shouted. Ruby was scared to move, too scared to make a sound. Bang, bang, bang, Hippo stomped out of the bushes. Leave my friend alone. The monster ran home crying. Thank you, Hippo, said Ruby. Maybe it's okay to be noisy sometimes. Then Ruby and Hippo walked home together, stimping and singing and stamping their feet. La, la, la, bang, bang, bang. La, la, la, bang, bang, bang. And today's second story about noise is called Cow's Ding Dong Bell, written by Gillian Harker. The animals at Goosefeather Farm were not in a good mood. Goat was grumpy, cat was cross, the sheep were all short-tempered, and hen was hopping mad. But there was one animal who didn't seem to notice. Cow strolled down the lane to the dairy with a big grin on her face. Ding dong, ding dong. With every step, the big bell round her neck clanged out its tune. Cow loved her bell. She was so proud of it that she jiggled her head as she walked, just to make it ring louder. Round the corner, Cow noticed Horse. He didn't look happy. Good morning, Horse, said Cow cheerfully. How are you today? I've got a headache, moaned Horse. It's very noisy round here. Really? Said Cow. I hadn't noticed. And she strolled on, her big bell ringing as she went. Bing bong, bing bong. In the farmyard, Cockerel glared at Cow as she came into the yard. I got up early for nothing, he squawked. I crowed and crowed, but no one heard me. Someone was making so much noise. Oh, said Cow in surprise. I wonder who that could have been. And she swung her head from side to side to start her bell ringing. Bing bong, bing bong. Then Cow saw Cat. I've been calling my kittens for hours and none of them have come home. I'm not surprised with someone making so much racket, meowed Cat. Oh, how thoughtless, exclaimed Cow. She shook her head and the bell rang louder. Bing bong, bing bong. You should do something about it, she smiled as she walked off. Hen came rushing across the yard. I've really had enough of this, she said. I can't hear myself think. Cow, come here. Cow turned round. Is there a problem? She asked. Yes, yelled all the animals together. You and your bell. Cow was shocked. What do you mean? That bell is driving us mad, they cried. You're keeping us awake all night and we're really fed up. Oh, said Cow, well, if that's how you feel, I better go where you can't hear it. And she walked away, shaking her head sadly. Ding, dong, ding, dong. That evening, the animals settled down in the barn for the night. My headache's gone, smiled Horse. I shall wake you up with an especially fine song tomorrow, cried Cockerel. Cat snuggled all her kittens on the warm straw, and very soon everyone was fast asleep. A little later, Horse woke up. At first he couldn't work out what was wrong. It was dark and he was sure he hadn't been asleep for long. Then he knew what it was. Smoke. Fire! Fire! He neighed. The animals woke up and hurried towards the barn door. But when they got there, they found it was tight shut. Out in her field, Cow was having trouble sleeping. She felt lonely now that her friends were so cross with her. Perhaps she should have been more thoughtful. She would go and say sorry, even though it was late, and should be very careful not to ring her bell so loudly. As she neared the barn, she heard the sound of her friends' voices. What are they shouting for? She thought. Suddenly, Cow could smell the smoke and ran for the barn as fast as her legs could carry her. Her bell rang out loud and clear. Clang, clang, clang. The noise woke up the farmer and his wife. They rushed outside and sprayed the barn with water. And at last, the fire was out. The next morning, the animals at Goosefeather Farm were in a very happy mood. Cow's bell had saved the day, and they were very grateful. I was so glad to hear Cow's bell, said Horse. It was so lucky that it rang so loud, added Cat. It's not such a terrible noise after all, said Hen, is it? Cow danced round in a circle happily. Ding dong, ding dong. Well, repeated Hen, is it so bad? Yes, everyone laughed. The end. You've been listening to Books at Breakfast with Ruth from Harvey Public Library. Tune in each weekday morning at 8 a.m. to hear the next chapter. Bye!
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1: All right, mate. YouTube says it's easy. 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